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It's Taste of Country Weekend. I got the text from my commissioner. Fantasy football is on this year. Are you also doing fantasy football? What's your team name? Let me know on our Taste of Country app.

Russell Dickerson and his wife, Kaylee, you know, they've been rebuilding their home. It started off as just a simple renovation project, but now they are rebuilding the entire thing into their dream home. They gave us a little update on social media recently. It looks stunning. They're just hoping that it's done before baby number three arrives. It's Jess and the Taste of Country crew with a double down of Luke Bryan. Here's Drunk on You. Cotton.

0: You know, it's one thing to be loved by country music fans. It's another thing to be loved by people who are not country music fans or even in country music. That's a double down of Luke Bryan. We did Drunk on You and Country and She Knows It. It is Joss and the Taste of Country Crew. I think that's one of the ways that you know you've made it as an artist when you are popular outside of the genre that you're in. Like, take for instance, Ella Langley. She's kind of a big deal in country music, but also making waves outside of country music. I would even say she's becoming like this cultural phenomenon, especially with that song Choose in Texas. She is getting a lot of attention from a lot of people, even other artists outside of country, like Drake. She had shared something on social media and Drake slipped into the comments and he wrote goated pen with the pen emoji, essentially saying that she is one of the greatest of all time when it comes to songwriting. And honestly, Drake, we could not agree more. Now, Ella responded to the comment. I mean, her mind was just blown that Drake, I think, even knows who she is.
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It is Jess. I'm hanging out with you, just making your weekend better by bringing you all of your favorite new country. Essentially, we are your weekend soundtrack, and there's nothing we'd want to be more. I know I'm

It's Taste of Country Weekend. It's time once again for our Song Spotlight. This hour we are shining it on new country from Brantley Gilbert. This one's called Good Damn. Tell me what you think about it on our Taste of Country app. You always

0: It's new country from Brantley Gilbert called Good Damn. It's in our song spotlight on Taste of Country Weekend. All right, Billy Dukes is here to tell us now what's trending on our Taste of Country app.
1: Cody Johnson is living a dream. He recently got 30 minutes on a tour bus with George Strait. They talked cattle and country music. And as he left, George told Cody, "Son, you're doing it the right way. Don't change anything." For a Texan, it doesn't get much better. Bucket list goals for Russell Dickerson. Sure, the Grand Ole Opry is nice, and who doesn't want a CMA award? But his goal involves Keith Urban.
2: He's like my hero in general, but like also a guitar hero. Like his guitar playing is exactly what I wish I could express. You know what I mean? Like, yeah. It's not just he's really good. It's like his style, his entertainment factor while he's shredding is just wild. Yeah, my goal is to come out and play a solo on one of his songs.
1: And finally, show Justin Moore some kindness this weekend. Fans at his shows were worried about him after it looked like he was carrying a lot more weight in his neck area. He said he was worried about cancer and something called lipoma. Doctors said, nope, it's just benign fat that has grown in that area, and there's really not much they can do about it without affecting his voice. Of course, he's taking it in stride, telling Tracy Lawrence's podcast, "I've never sold records because of my looks in the first place."
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0: Brown's being a little too hard on himself with this. That's a double down of Kane on Taste of Country Weekend with What Ifs and Woman. It's Jess. So Kane missed out on the grand opening of Chris Young's bar in Nashville. And I know what you're thinking. Like, well, there were a lot of people that maybe were invited that couldn't make it. It's not that big of a deal. There's just one problem. Kane and Chris are friends, first and foremost. Also, Kane is on the song that the bar is named after. So Chris Young named his bar Famous Friends. And of course, Kane Brown is featured on that song. They sing it together. So of all people, he should have been at that grand opening. Now he's calling himself a bad friend for not being there. Like I said, I wouldn't go that far, but you should have at least like sent flowers or something, right?
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job is just to make your weekend even better with the perfect country soundtrack. It's Jess, and this is Taste of Country Weekend. Thank you for having us on. Zach John King is here. It's Get to Drinkin'.

course, that one is a number one on country radio. It's Ella Langley of Morgan Wallen, and I Can't Love You Anymore. Number one on the Billboard Country Airplay chart. I mean, we're not surprised. Actually, I'm just kind of wondering what took so long.

Taste of Country weekend. All right, new country is here. We love to put songs in our song spotlight that you should be paying attention to. This is Jacob Hackworth. The song is called What Took You So Long?

0: wonder what kind of advice Jacob Hackworth has gotten that's been really beneficial for him as he gets his career started in country music. That is What Took You So Long in our song spotlight on Taste of Country Weekend. It's Jazz. I feel like as an artist, or really, you know, as a human being, we're always learning, we're always growing. We should always be seeking advice and mentorship and wisdom from those who have walked before us. Cody Johnson, I feel like, has a lot of respect for this, especially when it comes to the king of country music, George Strait. And Cody had the opportunity to open for George Strait earlier this year at one of his shows, and they got to spend a little time together. He said he was just hanging out with George. Hello, pinch me. How awesome would that be? But the words that George said to him were so incredibly meaningful. Basically, George told him, son, you're doing it the right way. Don't change anything. I'm so proud of you. You're a great representative of the state of Texas, country music, and cowboys in general. You talk about speaking directly to Cody Johnson's heart, right? Those are words that he's going to take with him forever.
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know, music has a way of making you feel old. Carrie Underwood celebrated the 20th anniversary of her song, Before He Cheats. How has it been 2 decades since that song first came out? Gotta bust out the walker. She's on now. It's Blown Away on Taste of Country Weekend.

of Country Weekend. We're going to double down on Taylor Swift right now. I'm sure she's going to be popping up at some NFL games this season to watch her husband. And I love seeing Travis Kelce wear that wedding band. We'll get that double down started with our song.

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1: Got a girl

0: New country from Tyler Hubbard. It's called Land. It's in our song spotlight on Taste of Country Weekend. My name is Jess, and you know, Tyler has been in the game for quite some time, doing solo projects, doing Florida Georgia Line, just writing music as well. He's an artist that, you know, it doesn't matter if he records the song, he believes in just putting out a good song, just bringing a song to life. And an interesting question was asked of Tyler. What is a song that you wrote or had a hand in writing that you didn't actually record that you just love? And he said there was a song that he wrote called You Make It Easy. Of course, he wrote that with his Florida Georgia Line partner, Brian Kelly, and Morgan Wallen, believe it or not. The three of them working on that song. And then it was Jason Aldean that actually recorded it. And Tyler said he still loves that song so much. It's just one of those things that it never gets old to him. And that's the sign of a really good song.
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0: Welcome back to In Touch with the Hudson Valley. I'm your host, Trevor Eichler, and you're listening to Town Square Media's Public Affairs and Issues program, where we discuss Hudson Valley happenings, local issues, and where we shed the spotlight on some difference-making organizations and individuals in our area. Today we are speaking with three members of the Ulster County Department of Health: Eve Walter, Public Health Director for Ulster County Department of Health; Yolanda Brewster, a Public Health Nurse; and Laura Bell, Environmental Health Manager. From family services and childhood vaccinations to clean water, safe food, and mental health initiatives, the Department of Health plays a key role in keeping every resident of Ulster County happy and healthy. In this episode, we will discuss their vast number of programs and services, challenges that they face, and how they work to make Ulster County thrive. I know I'm talking to Eve Walter, correct?
1: Yes.
0: Okay, perfect. And who else do I have here?
2: Yolanda Brewster, Public Health Nurse.
0: Awesome. Thank you so much. And?
3: I'm Laura Bell, Environmental Health Manager.
0: Awesome. Awesome. Well, thank you again so much for joining us. We're just going to be talking about, you know, the mission and goals of the Department of Health of Ulster County, what you guys do, you know, what a day-to-day looks like, and then, you know, plans for the future, stuff like that. All righty. So let me first just start out by saying welcome again to In Touch with the Hudson Valley. We're going to talk about, you know, everything that's going on in Ulster County as far as, you know, health and the Department of Health goes. Could you tell us in your own words what the most urgent public health concern right now is in Ulster County? We're going to start off, we're going to go right into the nitty gritty here.
1: You know, there's a lot, and it sometimes changes daily, and it depends on which of my many divisions that they all have different urgent issues. So I'll let my other two talk. I'll say in general for me, at a higher level as the public health director, it's overall trust in public health and awareness of the work we do. But Yolanda, you want to talk about your side?
2: Hi. I'm going to echo what Eve just said. Educating the public and making them aware of the things that go on from day to day in our division is very important. If they're not aware that vaccinations are needed or different types of surveillance is needed, they're not going to be able to have the appropriate responses for these things.
1: And I'll just say that right now there's a lot of confusing messages out there about COVID vaccines and whether people can get them or can't without a prescription. They can at any pharmacy. But I think that as we're trying to make sure people are protected, we have to battle that the information is changing every day.
3: Laura? And in environmental health, that can change, you know, minute to minute basis. Right now we have a HAB or harmful algal bloom that we're dealing with water supplies.
0: Yes.
3: During the summer, you know, I have children's camps. There can be an incident that occurs that needs, you know, immediate attention. We have swimming pool safety. That's really important during the summer. Rabies is another huge thing. You know, that could be life or death. The health department are the ones who authorize the vaccinations for individuals who have had contact with animals with potentials for rabies. So for us, it fluctuates.
0: Yeah.
3: And not even day by day, but minute by minute sometimes.
0: And that's a lot to juggle, it sounds like. So how does it look like team-wise? Do you have, you know, a nice team below you that helps out day to day out there doing what they can?
1: Yeah, so Department of Health is divided in several different divisions. So we have Family Health, which Yolanda's representing, which includes approximately about nine public health nurses at different levels who are dealing with the immunizations, who are dealing with children with elevated lead levels, STI clinics, TB clinics. We have about 30 some odd people in environmental health dealing with all of the things that the environmental health team has to do. Wow. We also have a WIC division that's doing nutritional services for moms, parents, and children up to age 5. We have that's about a team of about 6. Our medical examiner's office is a team of 4 doing medicological investigation. So yeah, our department is approximately 80 people strong, all quite busy every single day.

0: out there in the community trying to make a difference. How does it work getting access to more of these rural parts of Ulster County? Is it more of a challenge, you know, say, you know, if you don't live, you know, right in the Kingston area, you know, New Paltz area, how do those other people that are out, you know, deeper in Ulster County, do they still have the same access?
1: We're trying to make it a little more accessible for the families that are out further from the immediate area, making clinics more available to the population, maybe going out to reach them where they are.
2: When I went around to most of the town board meetings over the last 2 months, and I basically said to them, we can bring our services, our family health services over to you and our WIC services. We just need organization on who needs what, because it's not useful for me to send a couple of nurses out to a place and just open shop and hope somebody walks in. So wherever they're, anyone who's listening, if we can have at least four people who we clear what they need, I can send a nurse out there and serve it. We just need to have some organization around it to be efficient.
0: And communication, that's so key, right?
2: Yeah. And then for environmental health, you guys hit the road every day.
3: Yeah, our staff, we have vehicles. We get to the office in the morning and we pretty much head out for the duration of the day. We have about 1,400 facilities we inspect a year.
0: Wow.
3: So I think people don't realize, you know, all the different programs that do come underneath us. I mean, we have food, we have institutional food, we have mass gatherings, we have hotels, we have campgrounds, we have children's camps, we have beaches, we have pools. Not only that, but we have engineering department underneath us. They did about 516 reviews for submittals last year. Wow. And we issued about 420 permits to construct on top of that. So we're out there. You'll see our county vehicles out on, you know, rural areas in the cities, everywhere throughout Ulster County.
0: That's spectacular. So really, you're just, you know, trying to make a difference. You're out there in the communities each day, seeing what people need, seeing what, you know, the major, you know, problems are, issues. And speaking of that, what are some of the biggest challenges right now, whether it be staffing, whether it be budget? What are some things that are kind of, you know, some roadblocks?
2: We have a great staff and many of our people have been here for a very long time. It's not easy working for the government. It's great, I think, and meaningful, but oftentimes the positions that we have here, their counterparts in private entities, whether it's a hospital or other places, that it's a challenge. That really has to come from a love of serving, because this isn't really where you're going to get rich. I think in terms of budgeting, you know, we are watchful of the changes that are happening on the federal level and trying to see how they might impact us on a local level. We don't know yet. There's nothing blatant that we've seen impacting us, but it's quite plausible that, you know, changes that happen at one level start trickling down to the state level and trickling down to the local level. So we really have to work on being as efficient as possible. But if we drop down in people, then we drop down in services. It's that simple. So if we don't have the right people, if we don't have enough people, we can't do what we have to do. And I will say that most of what we do is mandated by the state. So we can't not deliver the services we're delivering. And so it is a constant challenge to make sure that people can feel appreciated and recognize the importance of this job so that we can continue to do all of our services.
0: And like you said, like, things are just changing every single day, every single minute. So that's got to be hard to adapt, to overcome and find solutions. So, you know, good on you for going over these hurdles, because it's not easy. It's not easy. And it sounds like, you know, each division takes part and takes care of each thing full on. So that's great. With the algae bloom going on, with the amount of, well, I should say the lack of rain that we've had in the area and throughout the later summer, how is, like, this drought and this algae bloom, how does this affect public health, you know, stuff like that?
3: Like you've said, and like you've spoke about, communication is important. We want to make sure that everyone's getting the memos. Now, fortunately, with the harmful algal bloom, the facilities were able to deal with that with the equipment that they had in place, maybe slight modifications to the equipment to make sure that that water has maintained, you know, safe drinking standards throughout the duration of the HAB. And we still continue testing regularly. We're looking for that low microcystin level, so that way we know that the HAB's been cleared. It also affects recreational water, so it's not the best idea to go boating or swimming or anything like that when a HAB is occurring.
2: Yeah, I'll add to that. Fortunately for us, it's not swimming season anymore.
0: Yeah.
2: So not to say that somebody might not think that it'd be fun to go jumping in. So that's why we have those signs up. In all of our testing, there's a few facilities that pull from that area for drinking water. They have all tested negative. They have the systems in place to make sure that drinking water is clean. So I just want people to be rest assured that this is in no way impacting their drinking water. We do check it constantly, but those facilities are doing an excellent job maintaining clean water for everyone.
0: Moving on to the more family aspect, I would love to hear about how, you know, early intervention program and how it helps children with developmental needs and why early screening is important in that regard.
1: We do a lot of giving out resources for families that have children that have these early interventional needs. We make sure that they're able to connect to the appropriate services that they need in the community.
2: And we're lucky in Ulster County because we have a lot of organizations that serve children with special needs. So we really serve as a warm handoff when needed, but we're again, lucky that there's so many great things, services. In terms of just in general for newborns, we do offer vaccines for individuals who are uninsured or underinsured. Right now, there's a program, Yolanda reached out to the school nurses to identify any children who needed their vaccines to go to school. It's not early intervention, but it's still related. We've opened some specialty school vaccine clinics that have been well received.
0: That's, you know, that's kind of a hot topic is childhood vaccinations right now. So how do you work with families? Like you kind of touched on that already, but how do you work with families to make sure these kids are protected? And what barriers do parents face?
1: By giving all of the important education that they need related to the vaccines, the reasoning behind it, if we give them the right tools, they can make the best decision for themselves. So that's basically where we are, giving them the education that they need to make the most appropriate decisions that they need to.
0: And that's where that communication comes in. Yeah.
2: Yeah. It doesn't hurt that in New York, you cannot go to school, go to camps. You can't do those things without your necessary vaccine. Mm-hmm. So we also have that in our favor. We would prefer if parents didn't delay these vaccines. Oftentimes, what happens is if there is a problem, it's the younger children before school. Like I said, most of our families, by the time their kids are five, you know, are entering a school system, do get vaccinated for the necessary baseline vaccines. It's the younger one. So I would say for any parents listening, if you're going to have to do it anyway, don't delay when your children are smaller and more vulnerable. That's the risk you want to avoid.
0: And so what initiatives are you guys taking to kind of get this word out there? Are there any events, any public hearings, stuff like that, where people can kind of voice their opinions, anything like that?
2: So we go to events throughout the year, and our nurses are present talking about immunizations and answering questions. And, you know, we have these kind of ask a nurse opportunities at, you know, we try to get throughout the county so that people can ask. Plus, we have a phone number that people call all the time and can speak to any of the nurses and ask any questions they have and express any concerns and feel comfortable being able to speak to a nurse. It's not that common. I know myself when I had my children and they were young, I didn't always know who I can call if I had questions. So at the Department of Health, they can call our nurses and, you know, they'll do their best to answer any of these kinds of questions and concerns. And you don't need to be, there's no such thing as being our patient. Everybody is ours. So anyone can always call and ask.
0: Fantastic. Kind of switching gears a little bit. Tell me a little bit about each of your backgrounds. What got you involved in the Department of Health. What kind of led you here? Whoever wants to start first.
4: Sure. So I actually started as an intern when I was in college.
0: Wow.
4: I thought it was such a great job going outside every day, all day in the field, interacting with the public directly, interacting with people who I wouldn't generally interact with on my daily life. And I found it rewarding and stimulating. So I ended up switching my major to environmental biology, and I have been here ever since.
0: Wow.
2: Very long time.
4: Yes. 20 years. Started as a baby.
0: Going strong.
1: I actually started out working with the county at a nursing home.
0: Wow.
1: You know, old Golden Hill nursing home.
0: Yeah.
1: And started the love of nursing from there. And when that closed down, then I went to the hospital for a few years and worked in inpatient mental health. And then I had the opportunity to come back again to the county, and I love it ever since. I've been here since 2019, and wow, it's a great feeling to be able to help the community mm-hmm. in many different ways.
2: So I have I'm a PhD epidemiologist, oh, wow, and prior to being here, I did a lot of work with medically underserved populations and kind of more on the medicine side of health, but and also population health. I've always been very committed to Ulster County. I've served on many of the Ulster County government kind of boards. I was a legislator for a while. So the opportunity to be the public health director really pulled together both my love of this county and my love of public health. And it's just perfectly suited for my training and education. So brought me here.
0: You know, everything happens for a reason, and it sounds like it's working out for all y'all. So that's awesome. Thank you so much. How can people get involved? How can people give feedback? Especially, like you said, they can call. What's going on for like the rest of the year? Can people kind of look forward to some new initiatives? What's like the next, you know, 12, 18 months ahead looking like?
2: We are waiting to get all of our immunizations in that are available to people who are either uninsured or underinsured. So they'll be hearing more information when we get that all together, so that if people need to come here to get their COVID vaccine, they'll be able to. As we move to winter, we're, you know, each restaurant is on a cycle each winter on getting permitted and inspected. And I would say, and then I'll let them go, you know, a lot of our initiatives are, we realize like, wow, we better do something about this. We huddle, we make a plan, and it happens. So it's best that we're less scheduled, because we never know what's the next important thing that we're going to have to do something with. We will continue to go to fairs and events to spread the word. You saw us at the Ulster County Fair. That was terrific.
0: Yep.
2: We connected with a lot of people there. Anything else that I'm missing that's big that's on the horizon?
1: Part of something that we do for immunization is reach out to doctors' offices in the area to see if we can help them increase their immunization rates. Mm-hmm. So we give them education, guidance, resources, and they can reach out to us if they have questions also.
3: One thing that we have going on is the lead rental registry, which I'll let Eve speak a little bit more on, but that's a new program that we are going to be really diving in headfirst in the very near future.
2: Yeah, so that's centered around Kingston by law. So the state identified some areas that have high number of homes that were built before 1980. I learned recently that New York State has a greatest number of homes built before 1980 than any other state.
0: Wow.
2: So it became a primary initiative of New York State. They identified communities, and as it happens, the 12401 zip code was a high risk area. So we'll basically be upping our game. We already do lead inspections, but really doing a focus on those buildings that are before 1980 that have renters in it, so that we can do the inspections and really help and support making Kingston or 12401 as lead-free as possible.
0: So yeah, a problem arises, you see it, you tackle it, and now, you know, that's what you do. Yeah, you know, and like you said before, day by day, minute by minute, things are changing, people are changing. And, you know, the way people live are changing. I want to talk about COVID a little bit. How was the process of going through the pandemic for all of you?
1: Very eye-opening.
0: Yes. For a lot of us.
1: We learned a lot of things. I don't know if I could put it into words.
0: Yeah. A lot of us
4: I can speak from environmental aspect. We were basically the COVID police. We were the ones who were charged with the enforcement. So if somebody wasn't

0: complying with the New York on pause, our staff would go out usually with law enforcement and we would follow up on the enforcement for that. So it was very, it was different than our day to day once again, which obviously changes day to day, but it, it was very eye opening. Yes.
1: Yeah.
2: Yeah. The only thing I'd add to it is what in retrospect, because sometimes when you're in the middle of it all, you don't see what else is happening, yeah, is really identifying how many people who have chronic illnesses got lost to care because they wouldn't go or they couldn't go. There was eventually triaging of people, but there, you know, we have people who live with diabetes, hypertension, asthma, and during a pandemic, the focus is so much on the disease at hand and the harmfulness of it and the fear and anxiety that we going in the wrong direction for people being able to manage their chronic diseases. And so, you know, one of the lessons learned, although I don't know if we figured it, fully understand how to do it yet, is making sure that we find that balance. How do you respond to something so urgent while not losing track of all of the people who continue to have their other needs?
1: Yeah, that's so hard. And that's such a challenge. That was probably such a challenge. I could only imagine trying to do your daily work and then add a global pandemic on top of it. Like, why? You know, come on.
0: Yeah. And we were getting guidance from the state basically the same time the general public was getting it. So it, yeah, just made it that much more difficult to get the guidance, understand it, and then enforce it.
1: Everyone, right, was in the dark. And, you know, we're all people and we were all, you know, going through this at the same time. So when, you know, residents get mad at like the county for not knowing what's going on, like how, like, why would you get mad? Like, they don't know what's going on. Like, everyone's in the dark here. So right. I it was just such a weird time. And like, you know, thank you for all the work that you've done. And you know, did during the pandemic, I'm sure it wasn't easy. So thank you. Any other things that you want to talk about? Any other initiatives, any other plans, goals, you know, where you want to see the Ulster County, yeah, Department of Health in the next 10 years?
0: I'm taking this as a little opportunity, being an on-call manager for the environmental program.
1: Yeah.
0: We get a lot of calls on, you know, weekends after hours of people who have potential exposure to a rabid animal, usually a bat. So I just want to take this opportunity to say to the public, if you wake up with a bat in your bedroom and you can capture that bat safely and bring it to our office, we can test it for you. If that bat comes back negative for rabies, you can avoid 4 trips to the emergency room. So I'd like to take this opportunity to just say that.
3: We continue to hold our immunization clinics twice a month, the first and third Wednesdays of every month. We have STI clinics every Monday.
2: Sexually transmitted infections.
3: Yes, every Monday evening. And we also have TB clinics that we...
2: Tuberculosis.
3: that we also offer.
2: I'd add to that recognizing, you know, the importance of public health is that immunizations are for yourself, but it's also for us as a group.
1: Yes.
2: And that we're doing this. One of the important messages that I have when I'm going around the community, one is that I want people to trust us and know that when information is all over the place and confusing, that we could at least locally be a source of clarity. But the other one, which is a part of our We Are Public Health initiative, is that we are all in this together. We can have the vaccines available, but if people don't come and get vaccinated, there's nothing we could do. We can have the rules and regulations, but if people don't follow them, then we can't keep people safe.
1: Yeah.
2: And so public health is a team effort. And so everyone who is listening, you're on the public health team. And we appreciate you all being on the public health team. And so for us to do well, we need you all to do well as well.
1: It is a team effort. Well, thank you all so much for coming on the show and just taking a little bit of time out of your day. It was so appreciative. And yeah, just thank you so much and good luck with everything in the near future and in the far future as well.
2: Thanks for having us.
1: Absolutely. I'll send you the episode when it's all done. I'm going to write a little article up as well just to talk about, you know, what's going on and stuff like that. And yeah, hopefully the public will get a better idea of that. You know, it's not scary. You know, come to us. You know, we can be that guiding light. And that is so important, especially in today's world, to have clarity and locally and, you know, a trusting group of people that want to help. So it's fantastic. So again, thank you all so much. And I wish you nothing but the best of luck.
2: Thank you so much.
4: Bye.
1: Have a wonderful day. Thank you.
0: You too.
1: Thank you once again to Eve Walter, Yolanda Brewster, and Laura Bell for taking the time to speak about the Ulster County Department of Health and sharing their insight on the programs and services available to families across the county. 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I'll see you next time.
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1: This is the part in the summertime where everyone goes on vacation, including me and CJ. 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

0: today, but look at you. You made it. You're here. And we're going to make it through together with more Today's Country. Good morning. I'm Brett Allen with Chris Jansen and Fight for a Girl.
1: Yeah, I've been sitting around playing them haggard sounds, running them memories up. Take me back to a square body truck. All my buddies all circled around in an old city parking lot. And we thought we had it all.

It's the third shift. I'm Brett Allen. If you haven't heard, Meta is being sued $1.4 trillion. They're being sued for. So if they do lose that suit, how will social media change? We'll get to that after Luke Bryan. Here's Country and She Knows It on the third shift.

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1: This is the part in the summertime where everyone goes on vacation, including me and CJ. But CJ will be back live Monday morning with your first chance to win with the early morning brain stimulator right here on The Wolf.

Kenny Chesney is promoting his new album with a new digital game that he's got on his website. 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Here's Carry On. She was

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1: If you're a big fan of the Pirates of the Caribbean movies that have come out with Johnny Depp as Captain Jack Sparrow, looks like he might be coming back. He's in talks to return for a sixth Pirates of the Caribbean movie. Here's Morgan Wallen.

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1: I have some good news and bad news. The bad news is that CJ and I are on vacation. The good news is that when we return together on Tuesday, August 25th, you'll have an opportunity to play the 5 at 7:45 for a $430 jackpot. 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

I was just talking about how collaborations are really kind of the way that people are going these days. In country music, you hear a lot of them like this one. Brand new from Coe Wetzel and Ella Langley. Here's Jaded on the Third Shift.

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0: 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We are the Wolf.

you're headed out the door and you're making sure you got your phone, your keys, your wallet, make sure you got our app on that phone too. It's free to download. And when you go somewhere, you can bring us with you wherever you go. It's Lainey Wilson with John Mayer. Here's Phone, Keys, Wallet.

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1: Got a little chance to hang out with Preston and Chris a little earlier this summer, man. Those guys love to party. They are a good time. Brand new song from Low Cash. Here's Talking About on the

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1: This is the part in the summertime where everyone goes on vacation, including me and CJ. But CJ will be back live Monday morning with your first chance to win with the early morning brain stimulator right here on The Wolf.

0: Graylin James said he got to meet Kenny Chesney once a while ago, and the advice that he gave Kenny Chesney was that he should learn how to write songs. If he wanted to be successful, learn how to write songs. So he did. As a matter of fact, he co-wrote Happy Does for Kenny Chesney and also the title track from his 2024 album, Born. Here's Graylin James with Water at a Wedding.
1: Well, I didn't want to show up, but our families go way back. So when you said your vows, that's exactly where I sat. Thank God for open bars, cause watching all this ain't easy. In the middle of y'all's first dance, could

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one for new country in the Hudson Valley and Danbury. 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

0: ready for winter and you want to declutter your house, there's something called the Doom Diamond Method you can try out. That's Randy Houser with Back in the Bottle on the Third Shift. I'm Brett Allen. Tell me that you don't have a pile of things that haven't gone away just because you haven't gotten to it. The Doom stands for Didn't Organize, Only Moved. D-O-O-M. Didn't Organize, Only Moved. And it's for those piles of things that just get tossed in a pile because you don't feel like putting them where it belongs at the time. Well, those piles can be overwhelming. And Gretchen Moen of Cut the Clutter says that, you sit in one place with the Doom pile next to you and sort items into four categories: trash, items with a home, items without a home, and action items. And the goal is to reduce, you're being overwhelmed by breaking a large pile into smaller, more manageable groups. Then you throw the trash away and then you do whatever you do. If it's got a home, you put it where it belongs. If it doesn't, you make a home for it. mine is still just sitting in the Doom.
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2: I have some good news and bad news. The bad news is that CJ and I are on vacation. 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

When does a road trip stop being fun? Do you have a number where you'll cut it off and say, I'm not going to make this trip in the car anymore, we have to fly? Let me know what it is through our app. I'll tell you what the rest of the country says after George Burge and Luke Bryan.

0: to nearly 13 hours in Idaho. 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I just like a road trip. I love a road trip. But yeah, everybody's got their number, right? 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
9: 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On August 29th, Luke Bryan hits back, and you could be there, courtesy of the Wolf. 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
17: I learned patience from my adoptive dad. 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
1: I have some good news and bad news. The bad news is that CJ and I are on vacation. The good news is that when we return together on Tuesday, August 25th, you'll have an opportunity to play the 5 at 7:45 for a $430 jackpot. 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
2: He's a ranch hand in a pinch, man. Hotter than the red on the cattle brand. Cause she's a gold digger with a quick trigger. 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

It's Little Big Town, their version of the Star Spangled Banner, our national anthem, as we salute our America. Salute to America. It's now officially complete as we start up a Monday morning. It's what we do each and every weekday morning to start our day by recognizing our active military, Hudson Valley and Greater Danbury area veterans. We thank you. We appreciate you. And now we get ready to embark on a Monday morning journey together. It is me, CJ, back from a little vacation. Jess off today. She'll be back with us bright and early tomorrow morning. And that, of course, will mean the return of the 5 at 7:45. And we've got a pretty big jackpot. $430 you'll have a chance to win bright and early tomorrow morning. Now, not to get ahead of ourselves, that's tomorrow. Today, within the next 15 minutes, you will have a chance to win a pair of tickets to see Dan and Shay as they're going to be at Mohegan Sun coming up on Saturday night, September the 26th. So if you're interested in checking out a great Saturday night show in Connecticut, be here for the early morning brain stimulator, which we'll do like we do every weekday morning at 6:15.

0: good morning to you at 6:12 Monday morning. It is me, CJ, the Waking Up with CJ and Jess show, back from vacation. Excited to be here and so excited to give you numerous chances to win. We have got a morning jam-packed with all kinds of giveaways, including a chance to win a pair of tickets right now to see Dan and Shay. They're going to be at the Mohegan Sun Arena coming up on Saturday night, September 26th, about a month away. And you and a guest could be at that show free if you can answer this morning's early morning brain stimulator question. According to a survey, they say 43.1 million households in the United States have at least one of these. 43.1 million houses, at least one of these, your first clue, is alive. Alive, 43.1 million households. What do you think the answer is? If you have a guess, phone lines are open, 845-454-9770. You call me, you get on the air, you give us, give me your guess. If it's right, you're going to see Dan and Shay at Mohegan Sun on us. If it's wrong, I will give you a couple of other clues and then give you the second guess because, you know, we like to make you a winner, especially at 6:15 on a Monday morning. So if you do have a guess, you can call in. You can also text in through the Wolf Country app, and hopefully we'll be able to get the correct answer with your help coming up next here on The Wolf.
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0: Luke Bryan in concert.
1: Opa! And we're back. 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
2: All right, partly cloudy skies today. We'll get up to about 80. Cloudy tonight, low about 57. And then a mix of sun and clouds on Tuesday. We'll get up to about 78. Newburgh checks in at 55. Kingston at 57. 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If you missed the question, I'll repeat it in 6 minutes. You're on the Wolf.

is the Waking Up with CJ and Jess show at 6:26 Monday morning. Just me, CJ, hanging out, flying solo today. Jess will be back with us tomorrow as we do work on this morning's early morning brain stimulator up for grabs. We got Dan and Shay tickets. They'll be at Mohegan Sun. Saturday, September 26th. 43.1 million households in the United States have at least one of these. What is it? Get to some of your guesses coming up next.

0: waking up with CJ and Jess show at 6:29 Monday morning. Thank you for choosing us this early Monday and making it worth your while, as we've got a pair of tickets to see Dan and Shay. They're going to be at Mohegan Sun Arena Saturday night, September the 26th. And you can be there free. All you have to do is answer this question correctly. 43.1 million households in the United States have at least one of these. Your first clue, alive. What is it? And usually houses that have one have more than one. Got a guess? Phone lines are open, 845-454-9770. Let's grab some guesses here. Good morning, who's this?
1: Doug from New Milford.
0: Hey, Doug, how you doing this morning?
1: Good, how are you?
0: Fantastic. It's a Monday. You heard the early morning brain stimulator, right?
1: I did.
0: Doug, what's your guess?
1: I'm going to say some type of a pet.
0: Some type of a pet is close, but I need you to give me a specific type of pet.
1: I'm going to go with what I got a lot of, dogs.
0: Oh, go with the other one.
1: Cats?
0: Cats, you got it, Doug!
1: All right.
0: Yeah, they say 43.1 million households have at least one cat in their house, and that is a lot of cats, man.
1: I got two.
0: You have two, and you said you have dogs, too?
1: I got three dogs,

0: cats and 35 chickens.
1: Oh, my goodness. You got yourself a little farm.
0: Yep.
1: Very cool, man. Really appreciate you checking in this early Monday. And for getting the question right, my friend, you're going to see Dan and Shay at Mohegan Sun Saturday night, September 26th on us. All right?
0: All right.
1: Cool, man. Thank you. Hang on a second. Tell the litter of cats, the dogs, and the chickens we said hi. All right?
0: You got it.
1: All right. And if you got any leftover eggs, I'd be more. There's nothing better than fresh eggs, right? Come on. Tell me I'm wrong. As far as the early morning brain stimulator goes, all week long, we'll have Dan and Shay tickets, the Mohegan Sun Arena stop on Saturday night, September the 26th. So if you didn't win this morning, be sure to be here bright and early tomorrow morning at 6:15 to win on The Wolf.
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0: waking up with CJ and Jess show at 6:41 Monday morning. Just me, CJ, flying solo today. Jess will be back with us bright and early tomorrow morning. And of course, that means the return of the 5 at 7:45. So if you're interested in winning some free money, make sure you're here bright and early tomorrow morning. And, you know, Mondays here on The Wolf are made for opinions. And coming off of vacation, you know, I had some family time. And usually when there's family time, there's a movie or two involved. And there are a couple of family movies that, you know, I've sat down a time or two and have teared up. And I bring this up because me personally, and I don't think I'm alone here, I kind of get freaked out if a dog dies in a movie, right? Like, I know I'm not alone, but if there's the possibility of a dog passing away in a movie, I feel like I get extremely tense and I worry about it through the entire movie. And I guess there's a new movie coming out called The End of Oak Street. I think it just opened over the last week or so. And I saw this while I was doing some scrolling last week. But Anne Hathaway stars in the movie. And I guess it's about a neighborhood that's being taken over by dinosaurs. And I guess at the beginning of the movie, the family dog goes missing. And then people have been asking Anne if the dog dies in the movie. She says, and I quote, "We break rules in this movie. This might not be one of them. Don't worry. The dog is fine." And she went on to say she thinks movies where a dog dies should be rated R. That should be the first reason the movie is rated R, no matter what the context is. So with today being Monday, in your opinion, do you think movies where a dog passes away should be rated R? I mean, I don't know if rated R obviously means that nobody under the age of 17 can get in to watch the movie without a guardian or a parent. What do you guys think? 845-454-9770. If you have the Wolf Country app, you can text in. Should movies where a dog passes away in it be rated R? And if you'd like to share, as far as movies go, I don't like to necessarily start a Monday on the sad side of things, but think about that one dog movie that made you cry. Do you have one of those movies? I think we all have that one go-to pup passing away movie that just tears us up as soon as we think about it. Share that with me as well.
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0: Authorities in Ulster County are investigating the deaths of two well-known Hudson Valley first responders. Deputies and state police responded to a home on Milton Turnpike in the town of Plattekill just before midnight Friday after a report of two unconscious people. Both were pronounced dead at the scene. The Ulster County EMS Council has identified them as James Bruger, a career Poughkeepsie fire lieutenant and former Plattekill fire chief, and his wife, Melinda, an EMT and CPR instructor. Investigators say there's no threat to the public and the cause of death has not been released. The city of Poughkeepsie is lowering the citywide speed limit. The mayor says the city is bringing its speed limit down to 25 miles per hour starting September 1st. The change coincides with the start of the school year when hundreds of kids will be walking to schools. The mayor says there'll be a period of public education and outreach to give local drivers time to adjust to the new speed limit. The Common Council voted to lower the speed limit after a study examined Poughkeepsie's crash data. And Harriman State Park has been ranked among the top three state parks in the country for tick activity and tick-borne illness risk. World Atlas ranked the park third nationally, citing its large deer population, heavy foot traffic, and extensive trail system. New York has averaged nearly 18,000 Lyme disease cases annually over the past 3 years, and health officials are urging hikers to use precautions and check themselves for ticks after spending time outdoors. In sports, the Yankees won, the Mets lost. You can get more on these stories through the Wolf Country app as we head over to grab a quick traffic update.
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2: 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Taconic's moving. Westbound 84, Southbury, Newtown, Danbury in good shape. Super 7 down through the merge. 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
0: Expect partly cloudy skies. Today we'll get up to about 80. Cloudy tonight, low about 57. And then a mix of sun and clouds tomorrow with a high near 78. Poughkeepsie checks in at 58. Danbury at 57. Mondays made for opinions. 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

day, Potts Farm was a place to go. Load a truck up, hit the dirt road. Jump the barbed wire, spread the word. Light the bonfire and call the girls. King in the can and the Marlboro man. Jack and Jim were a few good men. Where you learn how to kiss and cuss and fight too. Better watch out for the boys in blue. And all this small town, he said, she said. Ain't it funny how rumors spread like I know something y'all don't know. Man, that talk is getting old. You better mind your business, man. Watch your mouth. Before I have to knock that loud mouth out. I'm tired of talking, man. Y'all ain't listening. Them old dirt.

0: And over my vacation, I saw that Anne Hathaway, starring in a new movie. It's called The End of Oak Street. It opened, I think, about a week ago. It's about, like, dinosaurs. And I guess there's a part of the movie that there's a possibility that the dog, the family dog, could pass away. I guess it goes missing. And Anne was recently asked in an interview about this, and she said, you know what? I think movies where a dog dies should be rated R. So I thought about it. I said, you know what? Mondays are made for opinions, and I'm wondering, do you think a movie where a dog passes away should be rated R? Phone lines are open, 845-454-9770. You can also text in through the Wolf Country app, and if you want to include that one dog movie that made you cry, I would love for you to share that with me as well. Stacy in Hopewell Junction just texted in. I don't think they should be rated R. Perhaps there should be a warning. Unfortunately, when that happens, it's a part of real life. It's a very difficult part, but still, it's real. And I agree. I think some of the movies, if I remember correctly, I think they might be rated PG-13, which kind of gives you the idea, you know, that it could happen. Karen in Monroe, in my opinion, no. Movies like that should not be rated R. Life and death is a part of life. It's sad, but a part of life. And Rob checked in with Old Yeller. Yeah, Old Yeller is a cry fest. Marley and Me was the one that, to me, just thinking about that movie, just awful. Lisa just confirmed that's what PG-13 is for. And the movie for me is also Old Yeller. How about you? 845-454-9770. Give us that dog movie that made you cry. And I would love to hear your opinion about dogs passing away. The movies being rated R. For it or against it, call us now.
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6: All right, partly cloudy skies. Today we'll get up to about 80, cloudy tonight, low about 57, and then a mix of sun and clouds tomorrow with a high near 78. Chester checks in at 58, Brewster at 60. 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In your opinion. 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

morning. It is the Waking Up with CJ and Jess show, Florida Georgia Line. Little help from Luke Bryan there at 7:26. Speaking of Luke Bryan, he's going to be at SPAC in Saratoga, up in the Albany area, Saturday night, this Saturday, August the 29th. And if you'd like to go to that show free, I got a pair of tickets coming up before 9 a.m. this morning. That's right, Luke Bryan tickets this morning here on the wall.

0: 7:29 Monday morning. Anne Hathaway's got a new movie out, The End of Oak Street. And she was recently asked if she thinks movies where dogs die should be rated R, and she does. She agrees that any movie where a dog passes away, it should be rated R. And it got me thinking, you know, Mondays are made for opinions. And I know that we have a lot of dog lovers and pet lovers here in the Hudson Valley and the greater Danbury area. And I'm wondering what you think. Should movies where a dog dies be rated R? What do you think?
1: I don't think it should be rated R. I think it should have a warning in the beginning. Maybe not rated R, though.
0: Okay, so now, are you the type of moviegoer that wants to know that's going to happen before you sit down?
1: Yes, I am a dog owner of my own. I have two German Shepherds, so yeah. I definitely don't want to see dogs die.
0: Yeah, nor do I. And I feel like, though, but when you go to a movie, I think the thought of it happening keeps you engaged. I don't know if I want to know before the movie actually starts or not.
1: Well, you could walk out.
0: Yeah.
1: You can change your mind before you watch the movie.
0: Yeah, that's true.
1: That's the way I think about it. So you get a little warning saying, oh, there's going to be an animal that's going to be killed.
0: Yeah.
1: And if you don't want to see it, walk out. I mean, it's just a movie. People
0: it is
1: have to
0: just
1: think about
0: a movie.
1: It. It's just a movie.
0: What?
1: But I did see the Anne Hathaway movie, and it was pretty good.
0: It was good.
1: I didn't expect it.
0: And the dog makes it, right?
1: I don't want to give it away.
0: All right, I love it. Good stuff. Have a great day, okay?
1: It needs to be rated R. Oh. It needs to be rated R. Let's put it that way.
0: Oh, that's not reading between the lines. That is not, I repeat, not what I wanted to hear.
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12: And that was CJ's Useless Fact of the Day.
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1: It is the Waking Up with CJ and Jess show at 7:42, right around this time every weekday morning. We wait for the music to start. Yes, the 5 at 7:45 is something we do every weekday morning to give you a chance to win cash money. The only way we can play, though, is when both Jess and I are here. And Jess is off today, scheduled day off. She'll be back tomorrow morning, and we'll be reunited, ready to give you a chance to play the game show everyone's been talking about all summer long, the 5 at 7:45. And our jackpot sits at a cool $430. That's $430 free dollars you can win bright and early tomorrow morning by simply spending 3 minutes with us on the air answering some pop culture questions that we've each come up with. I know I make it sound easy. I understand it's not simple, but it's not extremely hard. And I feel like the pop culture world is pretty good as far as questions go for tomorrow. So if you're interested in playing, be here tomorrow morning as we'll give you a chance to win that $430. Thanks to our friends at Kingston Fine Jewelry on Boise's Lane in Kingston. 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And if you do cash in tomorrow morning, that would be perfect because you would have $430 free dollars to spend at the 180th Dutchess County Fair, which opens up tomorrow. So excited. This is the highlight of the summer, and we're coming in hot tomorrow as the fair opens up its gates. And then tomorrow night, Chase Matthew will take the stage. And just so you know, if you buy your concert and fair admission tickets today, you can get them for $45. All right. I think it's $5 more at the gate tomorrow. So I would recommend if you're planning to go to the show, go to DutchessFair.com today and get your tickets. And as far as the fair schedule goes, not only is tomorrow a big night, but then Wednesday night, if you're a fan of the classic rock, 38 Special is going to be taking the grandstand stage at this year's Dutchess County Fair. We do want to thank our friends at MHA of Dutchess County, Rutberg Breslow Personal Injury Law, and Ulster Savings Bank. They're helping us out because we will be at the fair all week long. So make sure you stop by the Wolf Tent for your chance to win all kinds of exclusive prizes from the Wolf.
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10: 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Three things you need to know before you go. 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If you need a new set of tires, work done under the hood, now is the time to make an appointment with Peter and his team at Tire King and Auto Repair on Old Hopewell Road in Wappingers Falls. Authorities are investigating the deaths of two well-known Hudson Valley first responders found at a home on Milton Turnpike late Friday night. The Ulster County EMS Council identified them as James Jimmy Brueger and his wife Melinda Mindy Brueger. Jimmy was a longtime firefighter, chief, and instructor.

0: Mindy was an EMT and CPR instructor. Investigators say there is no threat to the public, but the cause and circumstances of the deaths have not been released. Kingston school zone speed cameras will resume enforcement when students return to class September 8th. The cameras issued $50 tickets to drivers caught speeding near Kingston High School and two elementary schools. Those cameras are on until 8 p.m. More than 17,500 tickets were issued during the program's first 3 months earlier this year. City officials say cars have slowed down in the area since the cameras were introduced. And it looks like a man from Brooklyn is facing an illegal possession charge after he allegedly caught a large python in Coney Island. The New York State DEC said an officer spotted a large snake surrounded by a crowd of about a dozen people, including small children on the boardwalk. And according to the DEC, the snake owner identified it as a python and confirmed he was the owner. Now, under state law in New York, it's illegal to own that snake because they are considered dangerous. He was issued a ticket and had to forfeit his pet python. In sports, the Yankees won, the Mets lost. You can get more on these stories through the Wolf Country app as we get a quick traffic update.
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2: 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A pretty good trip on 9 and 9W. 9W does build a little bit getting into Newburgh, Mid-Hudson Bridge, arterial roadway moving. Throughways in pretty good shape. Not too bad. 84 out to Middletown, 17. A little bit slow through the construction zone, but certainly manageable. A good ride on the Taconic so far. Westbound 84, quick tap out of Southbury into Newtown. Danbury exits okay. Very heavy into Brewster with an accident by the 684 ramps. A bent tie rod can quickly bring a drive to a halt. 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
0: All right, we can expect partly cloudy skies today. We'll get up to about 80. Cloudy tonight, low about 57. And then a mix of sun and clouds for Tuesday, a high near 78. Pine Bush checks in at 59. Red Hook at 60. If you would like to see Luke Bryan at SPAC this Saturday night, stand by. I have a pair of tickets coming up between now and 9 a.m. Easy winning on the wall. It was the

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It is the Waking Up with CJ and Jess show. Dutchess County Fair, 180th Dutchess County Fair opens up tomorrow, and we'll be there all week long. So if you do happen to make it to the Dutchess County Fair this year, make sure you keep your eyes open for the Wolf Tent. No matter what time you're there, stop by, say hi, and sign up to win all kinds of cool prizes on the Wolf. We'll see you at the fair.

very good morning to you at 8:04 Monday. It is me, CJ, and I had mentioned it earlier. I've got a pair of tickets to see Luke Bryan Saturday night at SPAC, Saratoga Performing Arts Center in Saratoga. That's up near the Albany area. If you're interested in going to that show for free, I'm going to open up the phones now at 845-454-9770. If you want a pair of tickets, simply call me to win right now. Calling is the only way to win this morning. 845-454-9770.

0: It is the Waking Up with CJ and Jess show at 8:13. I want more than anything to give you an opportunity to win a pair of tickets to go see Luke Bryan. He's going to be at SPAC coming up Saturday night. And I'm just looking for a random caller at 845-454-9770. And you are going to need to be sort of a Luke Bryan fan and see if you can't think fast this morning. That's what happens when Jess is away. Good morning. Who's this?
1: Good morning, CJ. It's Jamie. How are you?
0: Jamie, would you like a shot at winning Luke Bryan tickets?
1: Absolutely.
0: Now, are you a fan of Luke Bryan?
1: I listen to everything.
0: All right, so you listen to everything, but your Luke Bryan knowledge is going to decide whether or not you win this pair of tickets, okay?
1: Oh, boy.
0: All right, so here's what we're going to do. We're going to do a little Luke Bryan lightning round. I'm going to give you a question, and your job here is I'm going to give you 10 seconds to name three items in the category, okay?
1: Okay.
0: All right, so, Jamie, Luke Bryan fan, name me three Luke Bryan songs. Think fast, go.
1: I have no idea on that. You caught me off guard on that one.
0: Come on, think fast. You got 10 seconds, Jamie. What?
1: No idea.
0: All right. Listen, man, we appreciate you checking in this morning. Wow, we just fell flat on our faces, didn't we?
1: Oh yeah.
0: All right. Well, listen, I'm gonna go to the next caller to give them a chance. All right.
1: You go ahead, CJ.
0: All right. Have a good day. All right. Good morning, The Wolf. Who's this?
2: Good morning. It's Joy.
0: Joy, are you a fan of Luke Bryan?
2: Oh, my gosh, I love him.
0: All right, good. So this may work better for you than it did for Jamie. I am going to ask you to think fast. I'm going to ask you the same question I asked Jamie. Are you ready for it?
2: I guess so.
0: All right, I'm going to ask you this Luke Bryan-themed question. You'll have 10 seconds to answer. You ready?
2: Ready.
0: Name me three Luke Bryan songs. Three. Think fast, go.
2: Oh, my gosh. I'm on the spot.
0: That's all right. Take your time. Go ahead.
2: Fishing, hunting, fishing, loving every day.
0: Okay, give me two.
2: Oh, Play It Again. That's the slow one.
0: And one more. Come on.
2: Oh, my gosh. I have to think. Is it called Shake It For Me?
0: Time's up, but you know what? I'm going to take it. Country Girl, Shake It For Me is the third one. Joy, you're going to see Luke Bryan.
2: Oh, my gosh. Thank you.
0: You're very welcome.
2: I don't know why I blanked.
0: You blanked, but you know what? We extended the clock just a little bit because I do want to send Luke Bryan fans to see Luke Bryan, okay?
2: Oh, I appreciate it.
0: All right. Enjoy
2: the
0: show.
2: Fun.
0: You got it. Saturday night, this Saturday at SPAC. Just hang out. I'll get you all set up, okay?
2: Okay.
0: All right. I promise tomorrow the tickets for Luke Bryan, because we'll have another pair tomorrow, will be a bit easier as Jess returns. And that'll mean the return of a Top 2 Tuesday. Yes, our weekly singing / acting competition returns tomorrow here on The Wolf.
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12: 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So cloudy skies today. We'll get up to about 80. Cloudy tonight, low about 57. And then a mix of sun and clouds tomorrow with a high near 78. New Paul's checks in at 61. Goshen.

And as far as hot news out of Nashville, the Wolf Giddy Up, Jess on vacation today. She'll be back tomorrow, and I'll have a Dolly Parton health update for you. Plus, big problems for the creator of Yellowstone.

Show at 8:29. Monday morning, big week. I'm here by myself today. Jess is off. She'll be back tomorrow. But tomorrow, we are going to have an opportunity for you to win tickets to see Dan and Shay. They're going to be at Mohegan Sun, their arena, coming up on September the 26th. That's a Saturday night. And Jess and I will have your chance to win a pair of tickets with the Early Morning Brain Stimulator. Bright and early tomorrow morning at 6:15. So, early risers, be here to win, and good luck from the Wolves.

0: It is the Waking Up with CJ and Jess show. A very good morning to you at 8:33. Hot news out of Nashville. It is giddy up time, and you know, Jess not here. That means I get to handle your hot news out of Nashville, and I get excited for it, especially when I can talk about one of my favorites, Dolly Parton. If you missed it, she recently canceled a Dollywood appearance, and following that cancellation, she gave a bit of a health update, saying she's been dealing with some health issues that she didn't pay attention to when she was watching over her late husband, Carl. She said, quote, "Even though I'm still healing, I'm still working. And as far as work goes, she's pretty busy." She's opening up a new hotel next month in downtown Nashville called the Song Teller Hotel. She's also opening a museum there called The Life of Many Colors. It'll be the largest exhibit celebrating her life anywhere in the world. And if she's not doing enough already, she's also working on a line of dog treats with Purina. And there's also her Cup of Ambition coffee line, which she expects to be available online sometime next month. If you're a fan of Yellowstone, Taylor Sheridan, Paramount, and NBC Universal are all being sued by a writer who claims that Sheridan stole her idea for a TV show and used it to create Yellowstone. You knew this was inevitable, right? The writer says she submitted a pilot script, show bible, and pitch deck for a show called Sovereign Nation to Sheridan's reps back in late 2016, early 2017. She says Yellowstone used her plot details and casting recommendations. She's seeking damages and profits tied to the alleged copyright infringement and wants to stop future and continued infringement. I mean, that's always a fine line, because all ideas, I mean, are sometimes recycled ideas. I don't know. I haven't seen the script or the, what do they call it, pitch deck? What is that? All I know is I'm a big fan of Yellowstone. And you know who's a big fan of Ella Langley? Hip-hop rap superstar Drake. He is a certified Ella fella. I guess he was spotted with Ernest vibing out to Choosin' Texas at Ella Langley's show on Saturday in Little Rock, Arkansas. Fans are now wondering if they'll do a collaboration or not, or maybe he'll sample her song on a future song. So Drake, an official Ella fella. You can read more about that. Maybe see the video. I have it for you. It's on our website and the Wolf Country app. The Giddy Up is brought to you by Q29 Podcast Studios in Hyde Park. 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
0: Looking for some fun? 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

If the closest thing to a beach in your backyard is a leftover bag of play sand, then let's make the best of it. 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

0: Waking up with CJ and Jess show at 8:47. You know, Mondays are made for opinions, and I think we can all agree that anytime a dog dies in a movie, it freaks most of us out, right? There's a new movie out called The End of Oak Street, starring Anne Hathaway, and she recently said that movies where dogs die should be rated R. So I'm wondering, in your opinion, do you think that's that should be the case? I mean, I feel like there are a couple of movies, and if you think about it, there has to be at least one dog movie like that that has made you cry. Like, Marley and Me is the number one movie. Like, just thinking about it gets the emotions inflated, right? But do you think movies like this should be rated R? 845-454-9770. Who's this?
1: Hi, this is Josephine from Pleasant Valley.
0: Hi, Josephine. Should movies like this be rated R?
1: No, because I think they could be a good, heartfelt family movie. Like, we watched A Dog's Purpose, and I called my two kids in their 30s that they had to watch it.
0: Right.
1: Such a heartfelt, good movie, you know?
0: A Dog's Purpose? Okay, I haven't seen that, but I know Marley and Me is a family movie that just broke my heart.
1: Yeah, this one will break your heart, too, but it also will warm your heart, too.
0: All right. I love a good movie like that. Have a great day, Josephine. Thanks for checking in.
1: Thank you. Bye.
0: Bye.
1: Have a good day.
0: Bye-bye. Good morning, The Wolf. Who's this and where you called us from?
2: This is Ed from Kerhonkson.
0: Ed, what do you think about movies being rated R with the dogs dying?
2: Well, before I would even go see the new Superman, I asked the owner of this theater if the dog died because I refused to buy tickets if he told me the dog died.
0: You know what? And listen, everybody is entitled. I just feel like, me personally, I don't want to know if it's going to happen in the movie. And I think if it's rated R, that's going to give it away.
2: I almost need to know. I've been scarred since Marley and Me.
0: Right. And that's, I had mentioned it before, Marley and Me did scar me as well. But it is still one of my, I would say, top 15 movies. It's that good. And, you know, I mean, look at John Wick. I mean, a whole movie franchise was built on, you know, some idiot killing a dog. You don't mess with someone's dog. Just don't do it.
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0: 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Authorities are investigating the deaths of two well-known Hudson Valley first responders found at a home on Milton Turnpike late Friday night. The Ulster County EMS Council identified them as James Jimmy Brueger and his wife Melinda Mindy Brueger. Jimmy was a longtime firefighter, chief, and instructor, while Mindy was an EMT and CPR instructor. Investigators say there's no threat to the public, but the cause and circumstances of the deaths have not been released. Please keep the Brueger family in your thoughts and prayers. The woman accused of an ISIS-inspired bombing plot on the New York State Capitol is being denied bail. Federal prosecutors say 35-year-old Jessica Bowie pledged allegiance to the ISIS and allegedly asked undercover FBI informants for help making explosives. Bowie is being charged with attempting to provide material support to a designated foreign terrorist organization. Defense lawyers did not enter a plea and say she was held without bail during an arraignment. She could face up to 20 years behind bars if convicted. And Harriman State Park has been ranked among the top three state parks in the country for tick activity and tick-borne illness risk. Ooh, World Atlas ranked the park third nationally, citing its large deer population, heavy foot traffic, and extensive trail system. New York has averaged nearly 18,000 Lyme disease cases annually over the past 3 years. Health officials are urging hikers to take precautions and check themselves for ticks after spending time outdoors. In sports, the Yankees won, the Mets lost. You can get more on these stories through the Wolf Country app as we head over to get one last look at traffic this morning.
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16: 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Inbound at the Mid-Hudson Bridge, Arterial Roadway 4455 looking good. Not bad through Wappingers Falls on Route 9. Newburgh Beacon Bridge moving. Fishkill side on 84 is okay. Looks like construction setting up by the Wallkill Rest area. So heavy getting out to Middletown. Westbound 84, very heavy. Newtown into Danbury thanks to an earlier accident by Super 7. And very busy into Brewster thanks to an earlier accident by the 684 Rams. 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I'm Tom Colangelo on The Wolf.
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0: Expect partly cloudy skies today. We'll get up to about 80. Cloudy tonight, low about 57. And then a mix of sun and clouds. For tomorrow, a high near 78. Monticello checks in at 63. Hopewell Junction at 65. You got me, CJ, till 10 a.m. this morning. 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

show, from what I'm gathering, the show, Thomas Rhett, August 14th out of Bethel Woods, was a fantastic show 10 days ago. And I know Jess was out there, and we got to hear some new music from Thomas Rhett. 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
2: 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The

CJ and Jess show at 9:25. You got me, CJ, till 10. Then our good friend Rick Knight filling in for Patty Quinn. I think one last day, Patty and Jess both return from a little bit of vacation. I think tomorrow, I definitely know Jess will be back, and that means the return of the 5 at 7:45. And you didn't know.

0: It's Luke Bryan and Country, and She Knows It at 928. You can definitely expect to hear Luke singing that song Saturday night as he takes over the stage at SPAC. And if you have your tickets already and you want to invite a couple of friends, Jess and I will have an opportunity for you to win a pair of tickets to the Saturday show, August the 29th. That's this Saturday. Coming up bright and early tomorrow morning. I promise tomorrow it'll be a bit easier than it was this morning, where we did a lightning think fast round to win tickets to see Luke Bryan. Joy wound up winning the tickets after correctly identifying three Luke Bryan songs. It took her about 18 seconds, but she did it, and she's now going to enjoy the show. And you could be next tomorrow by simply voting in our weekly singing slash acting competition we call Top 2 Tuesday. We'll do it tomorrow here on The Wolf.
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55. That will just about do it for me. Flying solo today, our good friend Rick Knight coming up next, sitting in for Patty Quinn. Jess will be back with me bright and early tomorrow morning, and that's good news for all of us because we'll have a chance for you to win Dan and Shay tickets. We'll have the return of the 5 at 7:45 with a $430 jackpot. And, of course, Luke Bryan at SPAC on Saturday night. Oh, yeah. Tomorrow is the opening day of the 180th Dutchess County Fair as we get ready to welcome in Chase Matthew. We'll have more on that bright and early tomorrow morning. Enjoy the day, everyone.

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You're hanging with the Wolf. 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We're time for Patty Quinn with a full hour of nonstop country. 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

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Weather-wise today, real nice day, partly cloudy, mild, low humidity, high about 78. Sunny and mild tomorrow for the opening day of the Dutchess County Fair, high in the mid-70s.

You've got our Wolf Morning Workout. We are going with Nonstop Country for your work day. It's Rick Knight with the vacationing Patty Quinn. Tomorrow, opening day of the Dutchess County Fair, will be on hand at the fair. Chase Matthew on the main stage tomorrow night.

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0: 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I need a favor. Wrapping up our Wolf Morning Workout, a full hour of nonstop country for you. We do it for you every weekday morning at 10 a.m. It's Rick Nine for Patty Quinn. Patty back with us, I think, on Wednesday officially. Anyway, hang on. I got more great country as we go through your workday. Riley Green and Ella Langley next here on The Wolf.
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You are working with the Wolf. Rick Dine, hang on. Luke Combs, Kenny Chesney all in the next 15 minutes. Here's Jason Aldean on the Wolf.

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0: one and Ben by now. 97.7, 97.3, and 105.5. You've got it on the Wolf. Rick Dine for the vacationing Patty Quinn. Patty back with us, I believe, on Wednesday. Officially. I don't know. She keeps changing the day, and I don't really know. Anyway, what a nice wrap-up to our weekend yesterday. We went down yesterday to watch my son's girlfriend. It's her first year at college. She's at Mount St. Mary and playing soccer, and they had a scrimmage against Oneana yesterday. What a gorgeous night. It was a late afternoon game, so like a 5 o'clock game. What a gorgeous night to be on the river. It was just great last night. Will this weather continue? Our Weather Center forecast and more great country. Got Old Dominion, Kane Brown all on the way next here on the Wolf.
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4: Well, a nice day today. Partly cloudy, mild. Might see an isolated shower. I wouldn't worry about it. Temperature's up near 78. Tonight, can't rule out an isolated shower. Otherwise, partly cloudy. Very comfortable. Keep the windows open. Down to about 57 tomorrow. Real nice day again. Sunny, mild. Perfect for opening day of the Dutchess County Fair. High tomorrow in the mid-70s. 74 in Poughkeepsie. 74 in Middletown.

0: with a $430 jackpot. If you're like me and you need some extra cash, be here Tuesday morning to play and hopefully win on the Wolf.
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0: 97.3, 105.5. You've got it on the Wolf. Taylor Swift. Wrapping up that great set of songs for you. It's Rick Knight for Patty Quinn. And, of course, every week our half-priced Hudson Valley Restaurant of the Week, powered by Seize the Deal, comes along to give you a great deal at a great Hudson Valley restaurant. This week it's PBF, Polish-Brazilian Fusion in Montgomery. 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Want to make sure you've got your Wolf Country app handy. Tap the app and get on the deal Wednesday morning. Hey, our deal, 10 in a row for your workday. We'll get that going with Jordan Davis on the way next here on the Wolf.
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Yeah. Rick Knight, shaking what mama gave me. Here's Luke. Country girls, shake it for me's on the wolf. 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

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Hello, you. It's me, Rick Knights. Yeah, rolling through 10 in a row. Hang on, Josh Ross after Luke Combs. Yes, it rains.

0: Lauren Alenia, wrapping up 10 in a row with all my exes. 97.7, 97.3, and 105.5. You got to know the Wolf, of course. Getting some help on that song from a guy named Chase Matthew. Chase will be at the Dutchess County Fair for opening day tomorrow. And so will we. Yes, the Dutchess County Fair opens tomorrow. Wolf will be on hand all week, but tomorrow CJ and Jess will be up there tomorrow afternoon as they get ready to welcome Chase Matthew to the fair on the grandstand tomorrow night. Tickets still available. 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You can connect with the Dutchess County Fair inside our Wolf Country app. And, of course, our broadcast at the fair all week brought to you by MHA of Dutchess County. Also, Rutberg Breslow Personal Injury Law and our friends at Ulster Savings Bank. So, again, look for us at the Dutchess County Fair. Chase Matthew tomorrow night. We are looking at a nice fair forecast for sure. Our Weather Center forecast next here on The Wolf.
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0: Hey, not a bad day for sure. Partly cloudy, mild. Can't rule out an isolated shower, but I wouldn't worry about it. High near 78. Slight risk of an isolated shower tonight. Otherwise, a real nice, comfortable night. Windows open, fan on, low down to 57. Tomorrow should be great for the opening day of the Dutchess County Fair. Partly sunny, mild. Highs in the mid-70s. It's nice. Sunny, 75 in Beacon. We've got 74 in Wartsboro, 75 in Greater Danbury. Weather alerts anytime with your Wolf Country app.

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1: If you're a fan of Luke Bryan, be here Tuesday morning to win your way in to see him at SPAC coming up this Saturday night. Yes, Luke Bryan tickets all week long, only on The Wolf.

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0: Yeah, he kicked off our summer at Bethel Woods, didn't he? Hardy, MacArthur, 97.7, 97.3, and 105.5. We are the Wolf. Thank you for working with us. It is Rick Knight in the vacationing Patty Quinn. And, of course, every weekday morning, CJ and Jess are here to get your day started. At 7.30, it's CJ's useless fact of the day. I've known him for a long time. A lot of useless facts in there. CJ's got it for you every morning at 7.30. Brought to you by the Bat Control Specialist of the Hudson Valley. Whether it's bat removal, bat proofing, that's humane, professional, and responsive. That is the Bat Control Specialist of the Hudson Valley. CJ's useless fact of the day tomorrow morning at 7.30 here on The Wolf. Don't you move a muscle. I got 10 in a row ready to kick off with Parmalee next here on The Wolf.
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97.7, 97.3, 105.5. It's the Wolf. Just after one, Rick Dye rolling through 10 in a row. Hang on, I got Jason Aldean, just Dustin Lynch on the way in about 10 minutes. There's Luke Combs.

Working with the Wolf and 10 in a row. Tonight, Evan Paul, Taste of Country Nights after 7. Before 7:30, Stella Lefley on the show. Kenny Chesney after 8:30. And Jason Aldean after 9:30. Tonight on Taste of Country Nights.

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11: I gotta tell you, this nice stretch of weather lasts for sure. Partly cloudy, mild today, high about 78. Tonight, very comfortable, low down to 57. Tomorrow, perfect for the opening day of the Dutchess County Fair. We'll say sunny, mild temperatures in the mid-70s. We're at 77. In Wappingers Falls, 77 in Middletown, 77 in Greater Danbury. 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
1: Coming up on Tuesday, the 5 at 745 is finally back with a $430 jackpot. If you're like me and you need some extra cash, be here Tuesday morning to play and hopefully win on the Wolf.

You know, the nice thing of working with the Wolf, you've got three frequencies, 97.7, 97.3, and 105.5. And of course, you've got your Wolf Country app, which basically puts you anywhere you want. Thank you for working with the Wolf. Quest Music for Dan and Shay. I got a

0: Say so, Dan and Shay, here on The Wolf, your number one for new country. It's Rick Knight for Patty Quinn. Tomorrow morning, CJ and Jess, of course, here to wake you up. And at just after 6, your first chance to win with the early morning brain stimulator. Here's the question and answer for tomorrow morning. Only 3 U.S. presidents in history had one of these. What is it? Early morning brain stimulator question tomorrow. Only 3 U.S. presidents in history had one of these. Your hint is sky. The answer, pilot licenses. Only 3 U.S. presidents in history had pilot licenses. For extra credit tomorrow, you can name the 3 presidents. I don't know them, but you can, and maybe they'll give you something else. Anyway, early morning brain stimulator just past 6 tomorrow morning. Your first chance to win with CJ and Jess here on The Wolf. Another 10 in a row. I got it lined up for you. Morgan Wallen, Randy Houser all next on The Wolf.
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You've got the Wolf. Just after 2, Rick 9, cruising through 10 in a row. Hang on, Ella Langley, Jason Aldean, and Chase Matthew in the next 20 minutes. Here's Mitchell.

Rolling 10 in a row with the Wolf for your workday. 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

is wrapping up 10 in a row, 97.7, 97.3, and 105.5. We are the Wolf. A herd of Head of Kenny, Chase Matthew, who will be at the Dutchess County Fair for opening day tomorrow. He'll be in the grandstand tomorrow night. Tickets still available for that show. You can get them through.

0: the fair. Of course, you can connect with the fair through our Wolf Country app. And CJ and Jess will be hanging out at the fair tomorrow before the show. And I of course, they'll be there at the show, too. So we'll be at the fair all week long with the Wolf. Fair weather looking great. Our Weather Center forecast next here on the Wolf.
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0: 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Hey, it's Jess from the Waking Up with CJ and Jess show. 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
6: I got to mention it, but I wouldn't worry about it from what I've been seeing. There is a chance of an isolated shower this afternoon or early tonight. Otherwise, tonight looking really comfortable. We'll get down to about 57. Tomorrow, sunny, mild, and a high in the mid-70s. We keep that around for Wednesday as well. Right now, sunshine, it's 77 in Poughkeepsie, 76 Middletown, 76 in Danbury. Weather alerts anytime with your Wolf Country app.

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1: If you're a fan of Luke Bryan, be here Tuesday morning to win your way in to see him at SPAC coming up this Saturday night. 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

0: KBYU, Luke Combs, 97.7, 97.3, 105.5. You're hanging with the Wolf for your workday. Rick Knight for Patty Quinn. 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We are getting ready to put August's nominee up. 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
1: 10 more country songs played back to back. We are the Wolf.

Stella performed at the Grand Ole Opry Saturday night. It was a good show. There's Boston. That is going to officially do it for us. Rick Knight saying, keep dreaming and shooting for the stars. Your dream shall always come true. Remember, if you don't happen to make it, you make it happen. Make it happen today. Have a great one. I'll see you tomorrow morning at 10 after CJ and Jess. Chrissy and the ride home next, and 10 in a row continue.

Hey, it's Chrissy. I know it's Monday, but I'm here to get you through it with the most country. On the way, Riley Green, Ella Langley, Scotty McCreery. And if there's something I can play for you, text me on our app.

listening while you work. What's something you did this weekend that you're still recovering from? Leave yours on our app, and we can share mine and what you're still recovering from in two songs.

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Riley Green's new album, That's Just Me, will be out September 18th. You can look for a couple of collaborations with Randy Owen and Alabama. He's touring with Rodney Atkins, too. And what we're all waiting for, his debut as a coach on The Voice. That's September 21st. Here he is now.

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0: It's Chrissy. What's something you did this weekend and you're still recovering from? Todd told me on the app that he played in a softball tournament and now he couldn't even get out of bed this morning. He wound up being late for work. Here's Rodney Atkins.
1: Driving through town, just my boy and me, with a Happy Meal in his booster seat, knowing that he couldn't have the toy till his nuggets were gone. A green traffic light turned straight to red. I hit my brakes and mumbled under my breath. His fries went a-flying and his orange drink covered his lap.

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0: It's Chrissy. I'll get you through the last hour of your Monday workday. Got Eric Church, Jelly Roll, Kenny Chesney, plus more answers to what's something you did this weekend that you're still recovering from. Here's Dylan Scott.
1: She looks so pretty when the makeup on. You should hear her talking to her mama on the phone. I love it when she raps to

0: John Morgan and Kid myself. Hey, it's Chrissy. Over the weekend, I went full force with yard work, and man, am I paying for it today. What's something you did this weekend that you're still recovering from? Anthony said he was determined to keep up with the kids at the water park. Not only is he sore, he said, but he's sunburned too. That's awful. Keep sharing these on our app, and Kenny Chesney is up next.
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20: 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Rather nice tonight, comfortable. We'll get down into the low 60s. Tomorrow, another nice day, sunny, pleasant, and a high in the mid-70s. Should be nice for the opening day of the Dutchess County Fair. 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

0: 977-973 and 105.5. We are the Wolf. It's CJ. And, you know, over the last few months, there has been a lot of talk online about certain areas here in the Hudson Valley using a fairly new piece of technology to help fight crime and assist police with investigations. Have you heard about flock cameras yet? They've begun to pop up all across the Hudson Valley. And I talked about this a couple of months ago because I remember seeing a bunch of them alongside the roads in the Wappingers and Fishkill area. That's, of course, in Dutchess County. I had no idea that some of these flock-equipped cameras also actually have a very special feature. A video posted on social media by the Hudson Valley Explorer revealed that some of these flock locations can also be equipped with gunshot detection technology. I'll be honest, I had no idea this was a thing until I saw the video. If you want to see it and see what these actually look like and where they are, because there are some places that have them and some that don't, check out the Wolf Country app today.
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20: 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The traffic heading through Orange County in both directions is fine, as well as through Dutchess County. No problems across the Newburgh Beacon Bridge. Problem is heading east into Super 7 in Danbury. That's where the traffic is backed up. Starts off around 684. Going to take an extra 20 minutes. Kingston Rhinecliff Bridge is fine both directions. We're good at the Mid-Hudson Bridge too, but you've got to get done with about half mile of stop go east on 44 approaching the span. On 44 westbound in Gardner, there's a crash westbound between 23 and 299. All lanes are shut down. Toll Road to Route 299. On 9 in Wappingers Falls, northbound approach Main Street, the crash on the shoulder. 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
1: It is officially the drive home with me, Chrissy. We play the most country on the way. Jordan Davis, Florida Georgia Line, Ella Langley, Thomas Rhett, and keep sharing the thing you did this weekend that you're still recovering from. More of your answers are coming up. It's Jason Aldean.

0: Zach Top, South of Sanity. Hey, it's Chrissy with The Drive Home. You know, I loved that song the first time I heard it. I found out recently what that song is really about. Zach wrote it when he was going through a really bad time with his wife. Now when I hear it in the lyrics, that he is trying to call her when he's out on the road and she doesn't answer. He knew she was leaving him. They ultimately did get divorced, but the song is so incredibly written. It's super personal. It's sad and it's heartfelt. And that, I guess, is country music. Coming back with FGL next.
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22: 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Well, weather-wise tonight, should be a nice, comfortable evening. Lows down into the low 60s. Tomorrow, pretty good, sunny, pleasant, high in the mid-70s.
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23: 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There are detours and big delays in the vicinity. 84 looks good. Westbound, there's a stall on the shoulder, but a brief delay around exit 61, and then it is good across the Newburgh Beacon Bridge out of Orange County. Eastbound looks good as well. Orange, Dutchess, and Putnam County delays getting into Super 7 in Danbury. An extra 15 minutes. Mid-Hudson and Kingston-Rhinecliff bridges are still in good shape. We do have delays, however, and Poughkeepsie trying to go to the westbound Mid-Hudson Bridge with ongoing construction, and 44 eastbound, just a little bit more, a little less than a half-mile delay into the bridge span. Crash cleared on 9 northbound, approaching Main Street in Wabashers Falls. 684 is jammed up northbound to the crawl from exit 9 to 10. Mid-Hudson Valley Federal Credit Union believes progress starts with a step, and momentum comes from what happens next. Since 1963, they've been proudly serving nearly 95,000 members in 14 locations to help move their community forward. MHV, building what matters together. I'm John Grimmeyer on The Wolf.

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1: If you're a fan of Luke Bryan, be here Tuesday morning to win your way in to see him at SPAC coming up this Saturday night. 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

It's a drive home with Chrissy. Kane Brown is getting closer to having his very own bobblehead. He'll be honored at an Atlanta Braves game on September 9th, where they'll give him out. Here's Woman.

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Hey, it's Chrissy with The Drive Home. Kane Brown recently apologized to Chris Young for missing the opening of his bar, Famous Friends. This song is named after, and Kane Brown is in it. He apologized to him.

It's a drive home with Chrissy. Tim McGraw is getting set to do a six-night stint at Caesar's Palace in Vegas. Ella Langley's still on the road. Here's Be Her.

0: country, and she knows it. The new one from Luke Bryan, it's a drive home with Chrissy. 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
0: Country and she knows it. 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
6: 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Should be rather comfortable tonight. Lows down into the low 60s. Now tomorrow, sunny, pleasant. We'll get up into the mid-70s. You need weather alerts? 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
1: Coming up on Tuesday, the 5 at 7:45 is finally back with a $430 jackpot. 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

right, that's all for me on this Monday. Get ready for a bunch of country stars stopping by to see Evan Paul and the Taste of Country crew. I'll be back tomorrow. Have a great night.

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0: That is new country from Stella Lefty. It's called Boston. The whole country singing that song on Taste of Country Nights. Now, I hung out with Stella Lefty, and I was like, you know, while the whole country is singing Boston, who would you want to sing Boston? Here's what she told me.
1: I mean, like, can I do the person that I just think is amazing? And, like, even if, you know, their voice is, like, better than the song, like, they could, you know? Because in my head, I'm naturally thinking about Chris Stapleton. I'm like, like, I love him, but I don't know, you know, he could do better than Boston, I think, you know?
0: I don't know. That would be sick, though. That would be so cool. Okay.
1: I love him.
0: Okay, that would be nice.
1: Or Luke Combs. I'll say also Luke Combs.
0: Check out more from my exclusive interview with Stella Lefty, the girl that sings Boston, at tasteofcountry.com. And hang on to your britches. Coming back, I got a throwback from Billy Currington. 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

Brantley Gilbert and Bottoms Up. 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